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2: 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Together, we will embark on a nostalgic journey through the annals of music history, rediscovering those cherished tunes that made us dance, sing, and reminisce. 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

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Oh, here comes another great song. Free!

0: And that brings us to the end of another fantastic edition of the One Hit Wonders radio show here on 89.3 2GLF. I hope you've enjoyed the blast from the past, revisiting those timeless tunes that spark memories and made us groove through the years. Remember, just because these artists only had one hit doesn't mean their impact wasn't profound. These songs are soundtracks for moments and milestones in our lives, and they still have the power to transport us to a different time and place. As we wrap up today's show, keep your ears tuned for more forgotten hits, hidden treasures and timeless classics that will convey you to those unforgettable moments in music history. Until next time, this is Phil Savelle saying thanks for joining us. 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

0: talk down on me.
1: With a budget airline ticket, I could fly and be free. Now, ain't that something? I gotta make a break. Get me some wings so I can

0: Yeah, welcome. Good evening and welcome to, well, 89.3 to GLF. This is Evil Chat with Sandy V. It's great to have you in the studio live across the world, of course across Australia. No matter where you're listening to, well, tonight we have got a big show for you. We've got a lot of conversation about what's happening at the moment in the NDIS sector and also some information about if you're up north in Queensland. We've got some information about rail as well there for you, which is quite interesting. We've got an interview tonight with a comedian, and I'm not going to tell you too much until I introduce him, but it's going to be an interesting chat, so it's worth sticking around for, even if I was running just a minute late. I don't know what was going on there, but either way, not to worry. We definitely got sorted. I have got Brad in the studio. Are you there, Brad? Oh, I've got to get you on this one. My apologies. Try that again, Brad.
1: Hello, Mr. Sandy. How are you?
0: I'm good. You're going to have that mic right in front of your mouth, Brad. That's it. We've got to have you nice and close. And Brad, of course, is our... Well, that's his. We chat every week, don't we, Brad?
1: Yes.
0: Yeah. What do we talk about?
1: Anything.
0: Anything.
1: What I'm doing.
0: Yeah. The whole world loves to know what you're doing.
1: Yeah.
0: They do, don't they? And so, he's going to be joining me in the studio tonight, so it's going to be a lot of fun as well. So do stick with us, of course, no matter where you're listening on the radio network, right across Australia. We're right up north at the top of Queensland, right down to the bottom of Hobart. And, we talk NDIS, health, disability and a whole lot of other subjects as well. And tonight's not going to be any shortage of that. As I take you to our first song, which is by a guy named Max Jackson, Red Dirk Rotten Old.

Yeah, welcome back to 89.3. Great to have you here each and every week, as we do. Now, tonight I just wanted to have a bit of a chat about the Queensland Rail and the right to travel. And, you know, I've spent a lot of time in the disability sector where, you know, as a worker and a family member and a participant, you know the public transport isn't just a way about getting around, but for many of us, it's a train system is a lifeline. But for some of our community, especially our friends on the autism spectrum, it's even more than that, right? It's a passion. It's a world of wonder. The schedules, the precision, the heavy engineering, there is just a profound love for the tracks that feed the soul. And for many, catching the local train is a highlight of the week. And it's an actual ritual that brings joy and independence and a sense of belonging to the wider world. But tonight, well, we have to talk about the shadow being cast over that joy. The ABC reported today that the Queensland Rail is moving ahead with changes to staff hours and dozens of local stations across the state, and they're calling it an operational adjustment. But let's be honest, it's a budget cut, right? At many stations, the staff who usually greet you, help you with a ramp, or simply provide a family-friendly face will no longer be there on weekends or during late night hours. Now, Queensland Rail says that they've looked at the numbers and they say passenger levels are low during these times. And I'm sure they are. But here is what the spreadsheets don't know. The presence of a uniform is the safety net. Now, we know, and the data constantly tells us, right, that people with disabilities, uniform is the safety net. Now, we know, and the data constantly tells us, right, that people with disabilities

person. You are the removing the person who can intervene if things go overwhelming, the person who can assist with accessibility needs, and the person who acts as a deterrent to the kind of predatory behaviour that our community shouldn't have to fear. So I just want to ask the decision makers at Queensland Rail, what is the cost of a person's independence? Has it affected you? Perhaps not. And when you save a few dollars on a weekend shift, you're effectively telling the disability community that their safety is non-essential. It's an expense. You're telling the autistic teenager who loves the train that his sanctuary is now a place of risk. And when we see the pattern far too often, we see it at airports, we see it at health clinics, and now we see it at station platforms, right? A system that is efficient on the balance sheet, but empty for those who need it most. And it's a system that is failing. So tonight, well, on Able Chat, we're going to look at how we fight against these invisible cuts. And we talked about advocacy matters now more than ever. And we're going to look at global trends in neuro-wellness that remind us that safety and sensory-friendly environments aren't optional. So if you're feeling a little bit less safe tonight, you know, think of those who are heading out to a local station while it's going dark and there's no one there to greet you. And just remember that if you're in a wheelchair, there's a good chance that on the weekends you won't be able to get onto that train. So let's look at what the options would be if we can't afford to staff the stations. And let's look at better opportunities and maybe other ways of engaging people onto our stations using less fuel, improving our environment, but also making public transport a dream for everyone. Why wouldn't you? We'll talk about it. That's what we do. We hit hard. Hey, next I've got a nice little song for you. When we were young, here at 89.3 2GLF, Sandy B.

0: Yeah, welcome back to 89.32 GLF. Great to have you. Yeah, a little bit of a music there. How did you go there, Brad? You okay?
1: Yeah, I like your
0: You got to go be close to that mic. Where's that? Move that mic down there. That's better. Now I can hear you. What have you been doing today?
1: Just going out for lunch and his all.
0: Just doing a bit of lunch, action.
1: Yeah.
0: All right. Well, I think we've got a call coming through. Just bear with us here. We're going to try and get. Have we got George on the line? We're hoping. Are you there, George?
1: Put it up.
0: Yeah. No, I don't seem to have on the line. Hold a second. We'll try again. Are you there, George? Aha. Uh-huh.
2: Oh, it's Bronnie.
0: Oh, sorry, Bronnie. I've got you on air. Just bear with me. Just bear with me a second. We'll go to a track. Sorry. Just stay on the line, Bronnie. I'll come back in a second, okay?
2: Sorry.
0: That's all right. Just bear with me. I thought it might have been George direct. That's okay. We're going to go to a little track, and then we're going to get to a wonderful person on the line. Oh, what a show tonight it's going to be, all right? Stripping me of my professionalism completely. Not to worry.
2: Hi, everyone.
0: Hey, well... Look, I could say that I'm talking to, the entertainment guru out there that represents a whole lot of wonderful people, of course, from the agency. But we'll come back to you in a minute. Just bear with me. We'll go to a track. You listen to 89.32.

0: Yeah, welcome back to 89.3 to GLM. Able chat with Sandy B. And, of course, we've got special guest Brad in the studio as well. And let me say, I don't know what happened, but we managed to do halfway around the world. But we did get George on the line. And George Rigdon, of course, he's a UK, he's from the UK, but don't hold against him, all right? And he's, of course, performing right around the city in the Sydney Comedy Festival and even doing a bit of everything, I think, let me say. Yep. George, are you there?
1: I am indeed, mate. Hello.
0: Hello. Now, look, we had to get you on the program here because not only that you're British and we feel sorry for you, but the fact is I read your profile as your as Bronnie sent me through a lovely little, you know, to-do about you. I have actually seen you before, but I was only 4 years old. No, I tell a lie. I'm much older than you. What it came down to is your new slogan. Look, I'm going to read it as I just read it, right? You've already read this yourself, so you've obviously had to approve it. Either that or you were still drunk at the time. But you've got brand new songs including Reformed Alcohol Misogynist and the ironically titled What Happens at AA. Now, these are words to my heart because both that I should be attending right now, but I can't do that because I'm too busy trying to have my next beer. You are a wonderful headliner. And also, I think I read in here, now, the people are saying to me, Sandy, how did you get this guy on this show? What's it related to? This is a disability-friendly show, right? So, and I read there that there might be little traces of disability thrown in there as well.
1: Yes, I am. I was very recently, about a year and a half ago, I was diagnosed massively overdue as being autistic.
0: Yeah.
1: Yeah.
0: Now, I don't know about you, but do you think that everyone's autistic?
1: I think the spectrum encompasses every single living human being.
0: Yeah.
1: And maybe some animals as well.
0: It does. Yeah, my cat's definitely autistic. There's no doubt about it. The way it licks my fingers and looks at my eyes, I know that there's something deeper than just love. now, tell us all about your show and how did you – I mean, I know you're over in the comedy festival, but what's brought you back to the big great Oz?
1: Well, first and foremost, I love Australia because my sister lives here, and that was sort of always a kind of plan to come out and see her anyway. Because she sort of came out here about a decade ago, and you know, England, you know, you're right to say it is awful.
0: I'm from Tasmania. I don't judge, right?
1: Oh, her boyfriend is from Tas, so I've yet to go, but I'd like to go. He's always talking about how great Hobart is, and I'm like, it can't be.
0: Oh, look, it's stunning. I've done UK too. And there's some beautiful stunning parts in there if you get the good weather and you've got an umbrella and a full set of wellies. But, I mean,
1: That's a lot of caveats, isn't it, for a holiday?
0: You know, but, Hobart has a very similar weather, right? It's got London weather, as I call it, perhaps.
1: Yeah.
0: So it... Yeah, it's always drizzly, and that's just the people serving you. So, so you've come over to see family. Have you been to Aussie before? Obviously, you have.
1: No, I came out in December for Christmas, and I just sort of stayed on because I really fell in love with the place, and also I started kind of getting gigs, and I have a festival lined up, the Belvedere Festival initially lined up, which was a mixed bag. But I think that's more because it was just, you know, talking through a lot of stuff that I hadn't really processed in real time yet. But also trying to make it funny was a struggle. But now it's sort of, with the help of with my producer and director, Bronnie, it's become like this sort of behemoth of introspective, slightly neurodivergent comedy, which I'm really proud of. But it is also like,
0: yeah.
1: It can be a lot. And I think Melbourne people are a bit kind of like, oh, man.
0: No, don't try and even compare Australia to Melbourne, right? Melbourne it's like a satellite city where most of them really are just under that little radar that we try to pretend is not there because they only talk to each other. They don't go outside the fence, God bless them. They think that they're better than everyone else. Here in Australia, like, you know, you get everything here in Sydney, I say. way, here in Sydney, if you want to get shot, you can find it, right? if you want to get mugged, it's there. But we're all open and honest about it. In Melbourne, they just really keep it all to themselves. Yeah. You don't know when it's going to happen. So, yeah, no, you can't compare it really to us. But that's in saying that Melbourne is a beautiful city.
1: It is. It's lovely. In a sense, it's lovely. It's just a bit kind of, it's a bit too self-conscious, I would say.
0: Very.
1: That doesn't really, as an autistic person, that is not very, by personality type, should we say.
0: Yeah, well, you're from the UK, right? So you've come chasing hot babes or guys. Mm. It doesn't matter. You know, I don't want to judge anything. You're laughing, Brad. I've got Brad here in the studio.
1: Hello, Brad. He's
0: my park compere. Are you there, Brad? Where are you?
2: I'm here.
0: Oh, I haven't got you switched on. Sorry, mate. There we go.
1: You're there. Cupboard or something.
0: Yeah, he's smiling away. He's laughing away. You want to go to UK one day, don't you?
2: Yes, I want to go to UK for a holiday or so.
0: For a holiday? Yeah, that's all.
1: It's worth it for a holiday.
0: It'll be the best 2 days of your life. That's all you can afford.
1: Jet lag
0: constantly. Jet lag is terrible, isn't it? Yeah. Now, you've come for the beaches. You've come for home and away. We know what people are like, right? Have you been off to the set of Home and Away yet?
1: I was in Sydney over the weekend for some gigs at Happy Endings Comedy Club. It was absolutely banging, but I only got really to sort of see the very basic, like the harbour and the...
0: Right. The stuff that we pay you double for, yeah.
1: Exactly. But, like, I mean, do you know the band The Pogues? Do you know them?
0: Yeah.
1: They have an excellent cover of And the Band Played Waltzing Matilda, the Eric Vogel anti-war song.
0: And
1: Circular Quay is mentioned quite heavily in that, so I want to see...
0: Yeah.
1: That for myself, which is again very autistic of me to want to see that rather than get under Bondi or whatever. But that was kind of my sort of special interest, I suppose, while I was there. So I will go down to Summer Bay, I suppose, when I'm there next. Yeah, I want to see if Irene's still kicking about.
0: Oh, she's licking the walls. She's so desperate, the poor thing. I mean, she hasn't been out of that cafe in so long that she actually cleans it with her tongue, the windows now. It's been that long. God bless her. She's not actually sure what if that's her name anymore. I think she's got a touch of dementia now, so it's okay.
1: Oh,
0: well, we think that's what it is. It's either that or it's the two bags of Coke that she had before it, but I'm not sure. When are you back up here in Sydney again? Are you're coming back up to do something at the Emore, or has that happened? Did I miss it?
1: No, that's coming up. That's this coming Saturday and Sunday, the 9th and the 10th. I'm at the Emore Theatre, or the laneway, the small one. I'm not that big.
0: Yeah, no, that's cool.
1: Yeah, I'm really jazzed. Like, it's, I mean, like, especially after doing like a weekend of just club gigs this weekend, it's really nice. Sydney audiences are great, and this is going to be a really fun time. Especially because it is quite kind of, like I said, it is quite a confessional show. It's kind of covering a lot of stuff about myself that I didn't really understand about myself before I was diagnosed as autistic. And a lot of, because people told me for years and years, you're definitely autistic. And I was like, no, I'm not. Shut up. And because I kept trying to get ready to Vegas with them. I was like, well, I don't want to go to Vegas.
0: What happens in Vegas stays in Vegas, though.
1: Yeah, including my money.
0: Including your money and your dignity.
1: My dignity and my self-worth. But, I'm really excited. To be honest with you, I'd quite like to sort of relocate to Sydney if I can, because Melbourne, like I said, it isn't really my cup of tea in the sense of, like, you know, it feels almost like Britain in that it's not very easy to be yourself unless you're a very specific type of self, if you know what I mean.
0: Whereas
1: it's kind of like live and let live, which I'm really into. I do want to go to Summer Bay, and I do want to see if I can find Ray Meagher, the guy who plays.
0: Ray. Yeah, Ray's still there. I think actually last time I took the kids on a disability vacation program, and we went out to Summer Bay, and I think Ray was there actually. He was down on the beach there. They were using him as one of those boys to hang on to. Well, yeah, a lot of kids hanging on to him, so I'm sure that was him. But...
1: Red enough, isn't
0: it? No. It's quite fun. And even if you do manage to go there, I think the Tuesdays, I think they'll tell you online anyhow, the major dates to go there. But the actual actors will come around and sign stuff and have a chat to you. So it's really nice.
1: That's really cool.
0: Yeah. Yeah,
1: that sounds really fun.
0: Yeah, because, you know, they do hold up things when they're shooting outside and stuff. So it's, yeah, but it's great. Yeah, and you feel sorry for them because it could be a freezing cold day and they're all running around in bathers, you know, trying to be actresses. It's hard work. And so once you, so you're here to do the as you say, the laneway festival sort of thing, the comedy laneway. And then where are you? You're doing right around the country here for anyone that's listening interstate, because we have listeners right around the country, perhaps not anymore because I've got rid of them all, but no, we do have, we've got listeners right around the country. Where else are you, you're doing stuff? You've got Adelaide, but is that already happened in Adelaide?
1: Adelaide's been and gone, but I'm taking my show to Darwin,
0: yeah,
1: which is very exciting because I've always wanted to go to Darwin, especially because they sort of reference it. Because, like, I don't know if you knew this, but I mean, obviously this is a Sydney show, but the bigger of the two kind of Australian soaps in the UK, even though it's finished now, is Neighbours.
0: Oh yeah, Neighbours, of course, yeah.
1: Cloudiness is still escapism because it's like, wow, they've got pools in their garden. Yeah. But that is enough of a kind of exotic thing for us. But in Neighbours, a lot of the characters go to Darwin is there, like, that's the nice bit to go to, that's the holiday,
0: right?
1: Yeah,
0: right.
1: So I'm off up there to do my show. I'm also taking it to, I mean, obviously this is a different country, but I'm taking it to New Zealand as well.
0: Oh, that's nice. Yeah.
1: Yeah.
0: Oh, is it still going? I thought they closed New Zealand down. No, no.
1: Make it a car park.
0: There's a lot of sheep loving over there, so there's always something to look at.
1: Yeah.
0: No, we love New Zealand, of course, our Kiwi friends. And if you get sick of them over there, just come back to Australia, to Queensland. That's where the rest of them live. So,
1: it's easy commute, I suppose.
0: Yeah, they just, it's cheap, right? Yeah, we sell cheap tickets to them.
1: So humid, so cheap.
0: No, actually, New Zealand's great. So, oh, you'll love it. You really are doing the whole thing. And then, obviously, so as you say, you're going to sort of stick around. So what are they going to expect? Now, you've, these songs that you've got, is this all part of your show?
1: Yeah, so these are actually quite kind of green in the sense of, like, you know, very new for the show. And they were actually kind of written in collaboration with my director, who I only started working with when I came out here. The show that I brought out before we sort of started collaborating was just me moaning for hours.
0: Right.
1: Complaining about how sad my life was.
0: Yeah, now it sounds like my ex-husband. They must have very similar.
1: He sounds like my kind of guy.
0: Mm.
1: Now it's a lot more like, it's still reflective, but it's a lot more like just owning stuff and making it funny that way rather than being like, you know, trying to correct anything. I suppose. I think for a long time I had a bit of a hang-up about some stuff that people maybe thought about me, and I was trying to like, no, it's not my fault, I'm autistic. Whereas now it's a bit more like, no, I was a lunatic, and here it is.
0: Yeah, lay it on the table. Here we go.
1: Exactly.
0: that's really what it is. And now, so are you still sober? Have you had an Australian beer?
1: I haven't had an Australian beer since I've been sober for 18 months, which I'm very proud of.
0: But done.
1: I used to really love a Foster's back in the day.
0: Like, yeah.
1: I mean, that's kind of also going further. Than that,
0: and you know, that's our worst beer.
1: Oh,
0: it's something we're not even proud of. Yeah, people say the word Foster's and we start dry reaching in the back room. It's that bad. No. But we do have a lot of great alcohol-free beers as well. You know, like...
1: Well, I have had a few, actually, yeah. I've had a few
0: free
1: ones. Yeah, they were good.
0: And they're really actually quite delicious, right? I'm not a huge beer drinker, but, I don't mind going out occasionally. I'll have a bit of an alcohol-free one. You know, that's the glory of these days, isn't it, that we can go out, we can be sober, we can do anything we want to be.
1: Yeah, exactly.
0: Or do anyone you want to do.
1: On your own terms kind of thing.
0: Well, I'm looking forward to it. I really am. Now, they can get tickets to the show. Do they just simply go online? Is that right?
1: You can get them through the Sydney Comedy Festival website. Just look up my show, Self-Inflicted. And or they can, I mean, like, I'll be honest, like, it's not going to sell out. So they can just rock up on the day if they want. Like, that will
0: just show up. Yeah,
1: just
0: Sydney. Yeah, why not? Just show up, you know. Just say, hey, I heard you on radio. You were shocking.
1: Yeah.
0: No, don't say that.
1: No. You were a nightmare. Why did they let you on the airwaves for a laugh?
0: Not at all. It's been great having a chat. Really has. I'm sorry that we had such a long journey to get there to get you on air, but I know that we're going to be hearing a lot more from you. And, of course, if you start spending a little bit more time in Sydney and you feel desperate enough, you can always pop out to the Liverpool area. We don't have anything here besides drug dealers and shooters, do we? Oh, no, we have a lot of lovely people. That's right.
1: That sounds like a veritable smorgasbord. I'm
0: It's a bit like Blackpool, but only a bit more glamorous. we hope your tour goes well. And, lots of thank you for joining us on the show tonight. I really appreciate it.
1: My absolute pleasure. Thanks for having me on, my friend.
0: All right, darling. Okay. All right. Well, that was the lovely George Ridgeton. Don't forget to check him out, of course, at Sydney Comedy Festival at ML Theatre. You can simply just go online and, just do that. You'll be fine. All right. We've got a little chat.

Yeah, welcome back to 89.3 2GLF. It's great to have you here at Able Chat, of course. Now, we've been talking about systems, you know, the trains and NDIS and oversight, but sometimes the biggest threat to a child's well-being isn't a budget cut, it's something entirely invisible. Now, I want to talk about a story published by the Daily Telegraph this week that every parent and grandparent listening needs to hear. And it's a warning from a mother whose daughter was left profoundly deaf by a common virus called CMV. Now, cytomegalovirus. No, I don't know if that's how you say it. It doesn't matter either way. Cytomegalovirus, something like that. CMV. Now, I'll be honest, until a few years ago, most people even heard of CMV, and it's a member of the herpes family. And for most adults and healthy kids, it's a nothing virus. You might just get a sore throat or feel a little bit tired for a few days, and then your body clears it. So, well, so you think. Now, the danger is for pregnant women. If women catches CMV for the first time while she's pregnant, or if an old infection reactivates, it can pass through to the unborn baby. And this is called congenital CMV. And in Australia, about 2,000 babies are born with it every year. For most, look, they'll be fine. But for about 400 of those children, the virus causes permanent disability. Most common progressive hearing loss, like a young girl, Chloe, in the Telegraph story. It also leads to vision loss, cerebral palsy, and developmental delays. Now, what makes the story so heart-wrenching is Chloe actually passed her newborn hearing screen at birth. And the hearing loss for CMV can be a late onset, meaning it creeps up over the first few months of the years of life. Now, the mother in the article is now pushing for something we've long advocated for on the show, universal screening. Now, she's asked, why don't we test every newborn for CMV the same way we test for other conditions? And there is, right? They're tested for a whole lot of stuff. And because if we catch it in those first few weeks, antiviral treatments can actually help reduce severity of hearing loss. And how do we protect our family? Well, the advice from health experts is simple, but it is quite often overlooked. It just says things like wash your hands thoroughly after changing nappies, wiping runny noses. Toddlers are the biggest carriers of the virus. Don't share spoons, forks or dummies with the little ones. And avoid kissing toddlers on the mouth. Go to the forehead or cheek instead. Now, it sounds like basic hygiene, but for a pregnant woman, well, these steps can be the difference between a typical childhood and a lifetime of disability. And to the mother in the Telegraph story, thank you for your bravery. It's not easy going public, is it, about these family struggles? But your warning will undoubtedly save another child's hearing. And we're just going to take a moment now because, you know, that's what it's all about, is just thinking and remember those basic, simple tricks. It's just wash your hands, don't share, and just avoid, you know, the kissing. There is a silent factor there, and, you know, generally what we're after is newborn screening for it. So we'll see how we go. Another story that came through this week around the NDIS is we should never ever forget about the aged care network, and it's a tightening web, and lately it feels more like a marketplace than a support system. If you picked up the Daily Telegraph this week, you would see a headline that made a lot of people's blood boil. It outlined a surge in complaints against aged care providers who have been taking advantage of the new part payment system. Sounds very familiar, doesn't it? Now, under the reforms that kicked in last November, providers were given more freedom to set their own prices, unlike NDIS, where the prices are capped. And the results have been frankly shocking. We've seen reports of providers charging up to $180 for a single shower visit. Now, think about that, $180 for a basic human right for an older person on a fixed income. That's just not a fee. It's a barrier to living with dignity. And what we heard is heartbreaking stories this week of pensioners skipping showers or trying to manage their own risk falls and infections simply because they can't afford the provider's minimum booking rates. Now, here's the good news. Right, pressure works. Because of that reporting, because of the outcry from families and advocates, Health Minister Mark Butler and the Aged Care Minister Sam Ray made a massive announcement just days ago, and they're backing down.
From October the 1st, 2026, personal care, that means showering, dressing and continence support, will be reclassified as clinical care. And what does that mean for you? Well, it means that fully funded by the government. No more co-payments, no more $180 showers. These services have been recognised for what they are, the fundamentals of dignified life and not optional extras. However, there's a catch. To fund the $2 million fix, the government is cutting private health insurance rebate for seniors over 65. And if you're a self-funded retiree or a pensioner with private cover, your premiums might go up hundreds of dollars a year starting in the new budget. If that classic swing and a roundabout of government policy, they come in one hand and make sure that you can afford a shower, but they're going to take away the other through your insurance premiums. The lesson here is simple, yeah? Just keep speaking up. Talk to your local member. Talk to who you can. The only reason why the government reversed the shower tax is because people like you told the stories to the papers. They called in the shows like this and we have watchdogs of our own care. So, yeah, remember, speak up and, yeah. 89.32 GLA, disabled chat with Sandy B.

0: Yeah, welcome back to 89.32 GLF. Great to have you. How you going there, Brad?
1: Yeah, I'm going good. What about yourself?
0: Yeah, you're making yourself comfy there, are you?
1: Yeah.
0: Yeah? What did you think of the comedian?
1: He sounded good and...
0: He sounds like a nice guy, doesn't he?
1: Yeah.
0: Yeah. Be fun if he comes out and visits us. Yeah. What do you reckon? Yeah. And of course, you know, we've got a whole lot of other stuff. We've talked about a lot tonight, haven't we?
1: Yeah.
0: We've covered a lot of bit off. Yeah. Did you hear about that virus? Have you ever heard of that virus before?
1: No, this is my first time hearing it.
0: Yeah, me too. I didn't know about it either. It's sort of like a bit scary, isn't it, sometimes when you think about it? Like, I suppose it's like catching the flu, but yeah. It can be a bit scary as well. So what do you got planned for the rest of the week? What are you going to do? Are you going swimming tomorrow?
1: Probably I will go to swim. I'll have to wait and see.
0: Yeah, I reckon you'll be at swimming tomorrow. Yeah.
1: Yeah.
0: You're going to do breaststroke?
1: Yeah.
0: Backstroke? What other stroke? Freestyle. Freestyle? I don't know what freestyle is. Yes. And then what else do you like to do? You going out for lunch? Do you go out for lunch after you go swimming, or what do you do? Don't look at him. He's a silly old fool. That's Glenn in the next studio. Yeah.
1: Yeah.
0: What else do you like to do?
1: Anything.
0: Yeah. Yeah, you're on the beat on the road with me all week, haven't you, off and on?
1: Yeah.
0: Well, if you don't go swimming tomorrow, just let me know, all right?
1: Yeah.
0: We'll go and do some work. Got some real work for you.
1: Yeah.
0: Yeah?
1: Like, do you have any plans for his week or...?
0: What have I got this week? Well, we've got to get out of bed with Sandy and Glenn on Wednesday morning, so we're doing that. It's that time of the year where you've got to start taking stuff out of your cupboards, getting all the winter stuff out and then packing all the summer stuff away.
1: Yeah.
0: So that'll be sort of part of my to-do list. Pack everything away, you know, that you don't need for summer. Because we won't need shorts in a couple of weeks, I don't think. No. And then what else have I got planned for this week? I just don't know off the top of my head now. You've put me on the spot. I had to think about it. Just a bit of running around, doing stuff, looking busy. That's what it's all about, isn't it?
1: Yeah.
0: Well, nearly brings us up to the top of the hour. Don't forget to check out Camp Air tonight, which is with Glenn and Flash in the studio. Is Flash going on air tonight? We don't know. Maybe he's thinking about it. Okay. We'll be back, of course, next time, next week, same time, here at 89.32 GLF. And, of course, if you want to listen to us on playback, you can simply do that. 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All right. Well, I'll see you next week. Yeah?
1: Yeah.
0: Talk to you next week. Doing the same thing? Yeah?
1: Yeah.
0: All right. And we're going to go out with a track before we head over to Camp Air. We'll see you again next week. Bye for now. Bye-bye.

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0: And welcome to another edition of Camp Air. And as you might have noticed, I am not Beverly Buttercup. I am DJ Glenn. Beverly has taken the night off, getting something sucked, plucked, or pulled, or x-rayed, or whatever. And obviously we can see, the x-ray machine can see right through Beverly, which most people can do anyway. And just popped in, just for the hell of it, in the studio tonight, I actually have Flash. He's sitting in there next to me. You going to say hello?
1: Hello.
0: There he goes.
1: When he finds the right button.
0: Yeah, I know.
1: You might want to turn the other ones off.
0: I don't know which ones are right. I can't tell. There we go. All right, so we've got Flash in the studio. Thanks very much to Sandy and Brad for another very interesting program tonight. I was quite interested in the elderly part about the people taking away the money for helping people get washed and fed and the likes. I sort of have a close thing to that because I'm 62 and it won't be long before I need it. Sandy's needed it a lot sooner than I do, but anyway. We're going to talk about a few things tonight. Sauna X, we're going to have a little chat about that. There is a lot of misconceptions about some of these saunas, and I'm going to bring you up to date with what they actually do. They're not just there for what you think they are there for. We're going to have a nice chat about that. There's a great podcast that's coming out called 357 Sex in the City. That's coming, dropping in a couple of days' time. I'm going to play a little teaser to that as well. There's a bit of a concern about Oxford Street. The nightlife has been taken over by hens and the likes, and the venues are just struggling to keep up with the problem, but they're not doing anything about it, and that's really ruining the nightlife of Oxford Street for those of us who have been going there for many, many years. I personally saw it myself on Saturday night. It was absolutely shocking. There is a statement from Stonewall Newtown about the confusion about the ownership. Finally, the management have come out and actually cleared the air with that one, so there's no more rumours and innuendos. Mardi Gras is putting out a strategic plan over the next 3 years, and they want some consultation from the people of the public, which is about time as well. Mark Lathan has got his $100,000 from given $100,000 to Alex Greenwich. Finally, that is been won and over with. Alex has got a win out of that because that nasty man, his homophobic slurs. And we also talk about convicted killer Scott White, who was one that murdered Scott Johnson many, many years ago, and it was a massive gay hate crime. Finally, there's an end to the light for that one too. The person that committed the crime was ready for parole and himself decided to knock back the parole, which is actually quite interesting. 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

You are listening to Camp Air on 2GLF 89.3. And DJ Glenn right through till 10 o'clock tonight, covering for Beverly Buttercup today, who hopefully might ring in a little later if we're lucky. Now, we need to talk about a little something. I mean, for years, gay saunas have long carried a reputation that leans towards the underground and possibly seedy, sometimes unfairly defined by outdated perceptions. But one venue in the heart of Sydney's LGBTQIA plus precinct is being singled out for doing things very, very differently. Now, Sauna X, which is located near Taylor Square, is earning a growing reputation among patrons for cleanliness, professionalism and an unexpectedly welcoming atmosphere that sets it apart from traditional assumptions about the sauna scene. According to regular visitors, the venue has invested heavily in maintaining high standards throughout the premises, and one patron who frequents the space described it as an unexpectedly clean and comfortable, saying the environment feels more like a well-run wellness facility than a stereotypical adult venue. It's even got food service, which is also drawing positive attention, with claims the quality is well above expectations for a venue of this kind. Guests say the offerings contribute to a more relaxed social experience, encouraging people to stay longer and treat the space as more than just a quick stop.

0: There's even a massage service which is available for a little bit of an extra price, which is gaining amazing praise. Now, these treatments are a little bit of an additional cost, but it's delivered by qualified therapists. So they go the one step further with fully qualified, insured therapists. Patrons say the standard of service is high, with some describing it as comparable to a dedicated spa environment. Incentives such as complimentary entry for those who book treatments have also helped position the venue as a part wellness destination, part social space. Behind the scenes, staff and management are being recognised for their approach to customer care. Visitors describe the team as friendly, accommodating, and focused on creating a sense of safety and respect for everyone who walks through the door. The emphasis on well-being, patrons say, is a key reason the venue is building a loyal following. For some, Sauna X represents a broader shift in Oxford Street and Taylor Square's precinct, where LGBTQIA plus venues are increasingly moving beyond the traditional nightlife model of heavy drinking and late night excesses. Well, some. Now, one visitor summed up the change by noting that not everything in the scene is about going out and getting completely drunk, pointing instead to spaces that prioritise relaxation, connection and personal well-being. So alongside praise, one idea raised by patrons is the potential return, because these saunas used to do this, of regular sexual health services on site. The suggestion is that offering periodic checkups within the venue could make access easier and more discreet compared with traditional clinic settings. And some find intimidating and a little inconvenient. I mean, there's nothing worse than sitting in a waiting room with all the other people there for sexual health. I mean, you're just out in the open. More private area would really help, and the saunas would be a perfect spot. As Oxford Street continues to evolve and reinvent itself, venues like Sauna X appear to be part of a quiet transformation, shifting perceptions of what adult spaces can be and blending hospitality, wellness and community in ways that challenge long-held stereotypes. The problem is the venues these days in Oxford Street are not catered for the older community. These places are. Believe it or not, the saunas are catered for the older community. They have a bar. They've got spa facilities. You don't have to go there for the reason you think you're going there. Everyone thinks you're going there for. You can turn it into a spa day. The older people would be more comfortable, more relaxed, and they will get looked after. Now, there is another sideline to this story. 357 used to be Sauna X. It was in the city, and it actually sold and moved to the current position next to ARC. Now, the guys over at Sauna X, Glenn and Matthew and Ty's brought out a podcast, which I got a little bit of a listen to, a little bit of a teaser of it today, and I listened to this thing. It's going to be really interesting. So it's actually called, you can go to Spotify and you look up 357 Sex in the City. It drops in a couple of days' time, and what I'm going to do is play you just a tiny little teaser.
1: 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Having owned Australia's largest gay male sex on premises venue, it was an incredible insight to sex.
2: Let's be honest, we don't talk about sex enough. 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This podcast opens that conversation properly. 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
0: I'm actually looking forward to that because I think it'll be really, really interesting. A lot of background in-house stories. I mean, I'd love to get the guys on the studio one night and actually talk about it. I'd love to know what's in the lost and found stuff, the most unusual thing. That'd be my first question, believe it or not. So that will drop in a couple of days' time. Find it on Spotify, look up 357 Sex in the City. And if you go to our social media page, I've given George the link that you can go to the podcast site on Spotify and have a good listen to it. So just remember a couple of days. And I think it's going to be a regular thing by the sound of it. As I said, we'll get the guys in one day and we'll have a good talk about it. And in the meantime, we're going to be going to an ad and we'll be straight back.
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So best of luck, Beverly. I hope you feel a bit better later on. If you feel in the mood, give us a call in. Say hi. Check us out. Okay, now I'm going to bring up a little story here. There has been concerns that have emerged about crowd behaviour and venue management at a certain popular gay pub on Sydney's nightlife strip, Oxford Street. Sydney, after a Saturday night out, allegedly escalated into disruptive scenes at a local venue. A patron who attended the area has described what they say was a highly disorderly atmosphere inside a busy venue, claiming large groups of revelers contributed to the ongoing disruption throughout the night. The account alleges loud behaviour, congestion on the main floor and around bar areas, repeated instances of patrons being pushing through crowds in a way that impacted others trying to move through the space. The visitors say the situation became increasingly difficult to manage, claiming some guests were moving between different areas of the venue and continuing to disrupt and beyond the main bar and entertainment spaces. They also allege that the atmosphere affected other patrons seeking a quieter experience, particularly in the more subdued sections of the venue. According to the complainant, concerns were raised directly with staff during the night, with the patron claiming they were told intervention was not part of the staff's responsibilities. Security presence was also questioned, with a patron alleging there was limited visible action taken to manage behaviour they considered unacceptable. The account further claims that the situation escalated to the point where the patron chose to leave the venue early, saying they felt unable to continue the night due to the conditions inside. There are broader concerns raised in the complaint about how venues manage large Saturday night crowds, particularly during peak trading periods when Oxford Street attracts a significant foot traffic, celebrations and group bookings. The patron also argues that the inconsistent enforcement of behavioural standards can negatively impact the experience of regular customers and long-term venue reputation. Issues of responsible service of alcohol, crowd control, security responsiveness have also been raised, with the complainant suggesting venues may need to review how staff are supported in managing high-volume nights and disruptive behaviour. The allegations reflect the account of one patron. Oxford Street venues are known for a busy late-night trade, particularly on the weekends, with a mix of locals, tourists and celebration groups contributing to a high-energy environment. However, the incident described how has reignited discussions about the balance between vibrant nightlife and maintaining a safe, respectful atmosphere for all patrons. For now, the claim remains part of a broader conversation around venue standards, patron behaviour and enforcement practices across one of Sydney's most well-known entertainment precincts. Now, I was there on Saturday night, so I actually saw a lot of this too. This particular pub, it was so out of control, it was unbelievable. Drunk, stoned hens. You know, the girls that are running around getting ready for doing their hens party, who'd like to take over Oxford Street, were just so out of control, the security didn't even want to do anything about it. They ignored it. They didn't care about the other patrons. They just let it go and sometimes thought it was hysterically funny. I didn't. These venues have to rely on their regular patrons. These people come out once in a lifetime. You never see them again. Your regulars do. That's where your problem is. You're going to scare them off. Oxford Street is already dying enough without creating the funeral itself. So wake up yourselves. I'm going to send the copy of this over to the venue's head office tomorrow, and I'm going to ask for a response, and we should hopefully have a response back next couple of weeks. 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

0: You're on Camp Air, 2GLF 89.3. DJ Glenn through till 10 o'clock, about another hour or so. Confusion over the ownership of one of Sydney's most recognised LGBTQIA plus nightlife brands has been firmly addressed, finally. With Stonewall Newtown owner Craig Bell moving to clarify that the US-based Pride Holdings Group has no involvement in the Newtown's venue's operation, management or ownership. The clarification follows months of uncertainty in the community after the original Stonewall Hotel Sydney on Oxford Street underwent a change in ownership, entered administration and ultimately ceased trading under its previous structure early this year. At that time, administrators from Vanguard Insolvency Australia were appointed to oversee the business, sparking widespread questions about what happened to the iconic venue and its associating branding. Bell has now stepped in publicly to separate Stonewall Newtown from that process, confirming he is the sole owner of Stonewall Newtown and rejecting suggestions that Pride Holding Group has any operational link to the Newtown venue. He says the confusion escalated after Pride Holding Group previously announced its acquisition of the Oxford Street venue in 2025, describing it as part of a broader strategy to expand LGBTQIA plus hospitality venues across Australia and the Asia-Pacific region. That announcement includes plans for further branded venues, including a second Sydney location at Coletto's in Newtown, which added to uncertainty about how the Stonewall brand was being used across different sites. Bell says the reality is far simpler. After Pride Holding Groups withdrew from a lease agreement connected to Coletto's shortly after signing it, he made a personal decision to step in, funding the Newtown venue himself and ensure the Stonewall identity continued in Sydney under independent ownership. He says that decision was driven by a desire to protect what he describes as a long-standing cultural institution and to ensure community and continuity for staff, performers and patrons who have long associated the Stonewall name with Sydney's LGBTQIA plus nightlife and community life. Stonewall's legacy in Sydney stretches back nearly three decades, with the original venue on Oxford Street widely recognised as one of the city's most significant queer cultural spaces. It is operated as a nightclub, performance space and community hub and has been closely tied to the evolution of Sydney's identity through decades of social and cultural change. The original venue was established in the transformed 1880s Bank Building and over the years became a landmark in Sydney's queer nightlife scene, particularly along Oxford Street, Darlinghurst, an area long associated with culture, activism and celebration. Bell says the Newtown venue continues that legacy in a new setting, with much of the original Stonewall team retained and keen leadership figures remaining involved in the operations. He has credited staff including Luke, Linda, Glenn, John and Leos as part of the community behind the venue's ongoing direction. Following the closure and administration of the Oxford Street venue, a notice placed at the site confirmed that the business was under external control, further fueling speculation about the fate of the brand. That uncertainty was compounded by public statement from Pride Holdings Group, which had previously described its acquisition as the beginning of a new chapter in the Stonewall name. Bell has now moved to directly counter that narrative, stating that Pride Holdings Group has no ownership, management role or financial involvement in Stonewall Newtown. He has pointed to publicly available corporate records as the clearest way for the community to verify the structure of the ownership. He says the intent behind the clarification is to ensure transparency for patrons and to protect community trust, particularly given Stonewall's cultural significance within the Sydney's LGBTQIA plus scene. Despite the turbulence surrounding the brand, Bell says the focus is now firmly on the future of the Newtown venue. He describes it as a continuation of Stonewall's spirit, adapted from a new location, but grounded in the same ethos and inclusion, performance and community connection. He says the venue is committed to rebuilding momentum, restoring confidence and continuing to deliver nightlife experiences that reflect its long-standing role in Sydney's queer cultural landscape. For Bell, the message is clear. Stonewall Newtown stands independently and its future will be shaped in Sydney, not by offshore ownership structures, but by the local community has supported it for so many decades. 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

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And just to let you know, on the 13th of June, about a month away, Seven's Social Dance celebrating its 19th birthday for the Haven. It's a big charity. On the 13th of June, about a month away, Seven's Social Dance celebrating its 19th birthday for the Haven.

0: if you're in the building. Now, they're pre-sold tickets online, and if you go to heavensocialdance.com, you can get your tickets there, or the tickets can be bought on the door. We would actually prefer it's done online, and you do save a little bit of money. It's actually a bit cheaper online. There might be some raffles if we're lucky enough, and as I said, it goes right through till midnight. And in the studio with me right now is Flash, and he's popped in, and I thought, why not, let's get him to read something out.
1: Is Colleen Ostomy coming out?
0: No,
1: for heaven?
0: No.
1: I thought that's why you were only doing the first half, so she could come out on the second half.
0: No, my drag persona will never make an appearance. Cranky Granny might. I have to admit, I was talking to the lady once, and I said, the lady, wouldn't it be funny, we could write a show together, and we'd do it at heaven, but no, that's not going to happen. Lady was going to start yodeling, doing her live yodel. I was going to come out in the background, a complete trashy looking lady, and mime the whole thing and completely destroy it and just wander off. She was hysterical. Let's do it.
1: You should.
0: It would be funny to do, but I cannot put myself through hours of that.
1: Why? You only need a basic makeup job. I'm sure Nana Dementia could do it.
0: Oh my God, no.
1: She'll just slap it on with a trowel.
0: Oh, she'll just throw it around. Was it Nutella at me?
1: Yeah.
0: No, I'm not doing that either. No way. No, they've been trying to talk me into years of trying to do drag, and I said, no, I'd rather just grab a microphone and look as bad as I do. I'm quite happy. No makeup to take off. So what do you got?
1: So coming up soon is the International AIDS Candlelight Memorial. A time for our community to come together, remember those who we've lost, and support people living with HIV. The 2026 Sydney Candlelight Memorial, hosted by Positive Life New South Wales and ACON, will be held on Sunday the 17th of May 2026 from 3 p.m. to 5 p.m. It's happening at the Collider, right in the heart of the city. This is a free community event with a memorial service, reflections, and a chance to stand together and honour those we've lost. Everyone is welcome, whether you've been personally affected, want to show support, or simply take a moment to reflect. RSVPs are encouraged, so jump online and search Sydney Candlelight Memorial 2026 to find all the details. Bring a candle, bring a friend, or just bring yourself, because every light matters.
0: Oh, gee. You actually read it? That's amazing.
1: I told you to have the applause on
0: there
1: hand.
0: There you go. Yeah, wow. I just didn't expect you to be able to read it.
1: Told you I can read. I just can't do math.
0: Yeah, right. Yeah, no. Alexa does that for you or me. One or the other. And speaking of the things coming up, on the 16th of May, now there is one on Sunday as well, but I thought I'd talk about this one first. The 16th of May, the Ida Hobbit is at Western Sydney. It's the Rainbow Community Picnic at Regatta Park on River Road at Emu Plains. And that's over near Penrith, and just on the other side of Penrith, on Saturday, May the 16th, from 11 a.m. till 3 p.m. And it's hosted by the fabulous Lady Kimmy. So it'll be live entertainment, local performers, lots of things going on that day. There is another one on Sunday, which I'll mention in a few minutes' time, because I'm bringing up two pages. For my age is a bit difficult. So most of the Ida Hobbit stuff's on the whole weekend. It's all over Sydney, so you just got to basically go online and try and look it up. But this one is particularly interesting because of Lady, our drag sister and friend Lady Kimmy hosting the night. 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Time for a bit of a shameful plug, and then after that, we will be going to some great songs.
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0: Every gambling's a scam when you look at it.
3: I know. Well, you don't know. 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
0: Well, he's pretty clever. 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
3: that. That's right.
2: Not just your usual morning show. They manage to cover everything.
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3: What would you do? I mean, rat sack's quite famous. 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
0: Well, a good old-fashioned arsenic. I mean, you can't go wrong with arsenic.
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0: Camp here, 89.3, 2GLS, about 10 minutes, well, no, actually about 25 minutes. Where am I going? 25 minutes left of the program, up till 10 o'clock with DJ Glenn. Now, the City of Sydney is ramping up efforts to back the LGBTQIA plus businesses, unveiling a new push to strengthen two of the city's most iconic queer precincts, Oxford Street and Darlinghurst and King Street in Newtown. A motion is passed at a recent council meeting that sets the stage for a series of roundtable discussions designed to bring business owners, community leaders and local government to the same table. The plan targets deeper collaboration, sharper problem solving and practical support to help queer-owned and queer-friendly businesses not just survive but grow. The proposed roundtables will focus first on Newtown and Erskineville, long recognised as a cultural stronghold for Sydney's LGBTQIA plus community. Working alongside Inner West Council and key industry groups, the City of Sydney is aiming to map out what is working, where the gaps are, and how to keep the momentum building in a rapidly changing nightlife and retail landscape. Now, attention will also turn to Oxford Street, historically the beating heart of queer Sydney. Council is looking to engage directly with business operators and major property stakeholders, including developers tied to the city-owned sites, in a bid to better coordinate investment and revitalisation of the efforts along the strip. The move lands at a cultural moment for Oxford Street. Once packed wall-to-wall with nightlife, retail and community spaces, the strip has faced years of disruption. High-profile closures, rising costs and prolonged construction linked to major development projects have chipped away at foot traffic and confidence. Vacancy rates have climbed well above the Sydney CBD average, fueling a narrative that the precedent is in decline. But the latest council push signals a shift in tone from doom to gloom to determination. There are clear signs of life beneath the headlines. New long-term leases are now being secured, infrastructure upgrades are reshaping how people move through the area, and upcoming events are expected to draw crowds back. The City of Sydney is also doubling down on its Oxford Street LGBTQIA plus social and cultural place strategy, which includes plans to heritage list key sites, protect queer history, and reinforce the street's identity as a cultural landmark. At the same time, King Street in Newtown is surging as a parallel powerhouse. A wave of new venues and community-driven spaces is pulling in a fresh energy, while established institutions continue to anchor the strip's reputation as a diverse and inclusive hub. Increased foot traffic and renewed local investment are helping cement Newtown's role as a second centre for queer life in Sydney. Rather than a story of replacement, the emerging picture is one of expansion. Sydney's LGBTQIA plus scene is no longer tied to a single strip, but spread across multiple neighbourhoods, each offering its own flavour and audience. The City of Sydney's latest move is an attempt to harness that evolution, ensuring both Oxford Street and King Street can thrive side by side. By bringing business owners and decision makers together, the council is betting that the collaboration, not competition, will shape the next chapter of Queer Sydney. With Pride season approaching and new investment on the horizon, the message is clear. Reports of Oxford Street's demise may be loud, but the reality on the ground is far more resistant and far from over. Now, here's my two cents. The City of Sydney caused all of this. They dug up Oxford Street big time. It wasn't one time they did it, it was several times. They threw the owners of the premises, the leaseholders of premises out with nowhere to go. Businesses closed everywhere. Then, and just to make matters worse, just recently they dug up the footpath outside Palms without even notifying them they were doing that. They shut the venue down overnight and they were scrambling to get their customers back. If the Sydney and Sydney wants to stop all this happening and wants to have a round table, here's a good idea. Stop digging the place up in the first place. You're causing this. Now you're trying to scramble to fix it. Not the way for this to work, unfortunately. You are listening to 2GLF. Now, I've got Flash, what do you got? You got Pride? No, you're not going to do the Pride thing.
1: No, I can.
0: You can do the Pride thing. Go on.
1: All right. June is just around the corner, and that means one thing. Pride Month is about to light up Sydney. Across the entire month, the Sydney Pride Festival runs from June 1st right through to June 30th. bringing together a huge mix of events for the LGBTQIA+ community and allies. We're talking drag shows, live music, theatre, panel talks, parties, community meetups, and everything in between. Whether you want a big night out, something creative, or just a space to connect with people, there's something happening pretty much every day. And it's not just one festival either. Pride Month in Sydney spreads right across different spaces and communities. If you're into arts and culture, keep an eye on Qtopia Pride Fest. Qtopia has quickly become one of Sydney's key queer cultural hubs. And during Pride Month, they put on a program packed with performances, exhibitions, storytelling, history, and a great option if you're after something meaningful and a bit different from the usual party scene. If you're feeling like getting out of the city, Blue Mountains Pride is another highlight. It is a more relaxed, community-driven pride experience, thinking local events, inclusive spaces, and a chance to celebrate in a completely different setting. And for something creative, check out Bent Art, which showcases queer artists and stories through visual art. It's a reminder that pride isn't just about celebration, it's also about expression, identity, and visibility. That's really what Pride Month is all about. Yes, it's fun, yes, it's loud, but it's also about community, history, and making sure everyone feels seen and included. 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

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And you can play this back on demand anytime you feel like it, if you really do feel like it. Convicted killer Scott White has stunned authorities by rejecting parole, choosing to remain behind bars despite being eligible for release. In a dramatic new turn in one of Australia's most confronting gay hate crimes, this move comes as White reaches the end of the non-parole period for the manslaughter of American mathematician Scott Johnson, a case that has come to symbolise decades of violence, silence and systematic failure faced by Australia's LGBTQIA plus community. Scott Johnson was just 27 when his body was found at the base of the cliffs at North Head in December 1988, a location long associated with brutal anti-gay attacks. At the time, his death was ruled as a suicide, but for Johnson's family, that finding never made sense. He had moved to Australia for love, building a life with his partner while completing a PhD in mathematics, splitting his time between Sydney and Canberra. What followed was a relentless, decades-long fight for justice. More than 30 years of campaigning, multiple coronial inquests and mounting public pressure finally led to a landmark ruling in 2017, confirming Johnson died because of a gay hate attack. That finding sent shockwaves far beyond a single case. It helped expose a chilling pattern of violence, with experts now believing dozens of gay men were killed in similar circumstances along Sydney's coastline through 1980s and 1990s. A fresh police investigation followed, backed by a multi-million dollar reward, eventually leading to Scott White's arrest in 2020 after a covert operation. The court later heard White, who was just 18 at the time, assaulted Johnson near the cliff edge, causing him to fall to his death. But even then, the case took an extraordinary legal path. While initially pleading guilty to murder, then attempted to withdraw that plea before an appeal overturned the conviction. He later pleaded guilty to manslaughter in 2023 and was sentenced to 9 years in prison with a non-parole period of six. During sentencing, the court acknowledged the devastating and lasting impact on the Johnson's family, describing his death as the beginning of a decades-long nightmare. White became eligible for parole this month, but in a rare and unexpected move, he's abandoned his application, choosing instead to remain in custody and participate in further reintegration and support programs. The decision was surprised seasonal investigators and added yet another twist to a case already marked by delay, denial and legal complexity. Beyond the courtroom, the impact has been far-reaching. The investigation forced a reckoning within policing, with authorities later acknowledging serious failures in how LGBTQIA plus hate crimes were handled. Today, Scott Johnson's case stands as a defining moment in Australia's justice system, a catalyst for reopening other suspicious deaths and re-examining a darker chapter in the nation's history. Scott White cannot be forced to accept parole and is expected to be eligible to reapply within the next year. Question I got is, Why so little a sentence for murder? It's still a slap in the face. It's a gay hate crime, yes. Police are now trying to solve all of these, but the sentencing itself is the slap in the face. 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We'll be back in a few minutes and we get to say goodbye.

0: sexy, pop, pop, poppin', droppin', droppin' low. Never ever has a lady hit me on the first sight. This was something special. This was just like dynamite.
1: 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But before I go, I just want to let you know, on Tuesday night, tomorrow night, host June Richards will be doing Turbo Trivia at Penworth Hotel. Malamutra will be over at the Oxford tomorrow night. Lady Connie Cartier will be at the Botany View Hotel, and all sorts of things going on for the rest of the week. Don't forget, myself and Sandy is back Wednesday morning from 7 till 9 for Get Out of Bed with Sandy and Glenn. And Pamara and Marilyn Mutrub will be back next week for their crazy, zany takeover program. So it's going to be a good night for me, and good night, Flash.
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Good evening. You're listening to Billy Lofton on the Hour of Power, the Love Dedication Hour. That was Stephanie Mills, Feel the Fire. I hope you sit back, relax, and enjoy the evening. I'm going to take you through with an hour of wonderful music. Sit back, relax, and enjoy.

What a nice warm night to be listening to the Hour of Power, the Love Dedication Hour. I hope everybody's going to sit back and enjoy themselves this evening. That was George Michael with The First Time I Saw Your Face. I hope everybody's having a wonderful evening with that glass of wine. Just enjoy.

Boys to Men, One Sweet Day. What a wonderful way to bring in the evening with One Sweet Day. I hope everybody has a smile on their faces and sitting back and having a wonderful time. I'm going to take you into this next track, which is by Toni Braxton, Let It Flow. I hope everybody's ready to let it flow tonight. What a wonderful evening. Nice, warm.

You're listening to Billy Lofton on the Hour of Power, the Love Dedication Hour. That was Whitney Houston, Exhale. Hope everybody's sitting back, having a wonderful evening with that glass of wine. Sit back, relax, and enjoy.

Thank you for listening to me on the Hour Power, the Love Dedication Hour. You were listening to Billy Loughlin for the last hour. Hopefully we'll be able to meet up next week. Same time, same channel. 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

I woke last night to the sound of thunder. How far off, I sat and wondered. Started humming a song from 1962. Ain't it funny how the night moves when you just don't seem to have as much to lose. Strange how the night moves.

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